0: That's our biggest mover of the week. It's Stephen Malcolm jumping up 6 to land number 12. With Safe and Sound in Your Love right here on The Weekend 22. And hey, don't go anywhere. Coming up next, we've got the second half of the countdown for you with the latest on the way from NF. 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
3: You've probably heard the advice about discussing anything other than politics and religion. Both topics get their fair share of headlines, and often those are negative. However, if you do get in a conversation about religion, you will often encounter different views, but it usually doesn't get uncomfortable until someone brings up Jesus. Why is Jesus such a polarizing topic? Could it be that we like options and doing things our own way, but Jesus shines a light on the certain failure of that approach? The Bible tells us the only thing that brings true spiritual fulfillment is getting to know the real Jesus and having a personal relationship with Him. The Bible also tells us of a side of Jesus we don't hear about often enough. The Jesus who would rather hang out with sinners than priests, and the Jesus who forgave people who had a sin-filled past and made them whole. If you've never known Jesus this way before, and you would like to find out more about having a personal relationship with Him, call us at 888-NEED-HIM or go to chataboutjesus.com.
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0: This is the Weekend 22 Countdown, and I'm your host, Josh Ashton. And I hope you're having a great weekend as we count down the top 22 hit songs of last week. Now, the 57th annual Dove Award nominations, they were announced last week. And we would like to congratulate all the nominees. Yeah, that's a big score, man. Here's one of the sample categories, Best New Artist. And the nominees are Bodie, Emerson Day, Jamie McDonald, Megan Woods, and SEU Worship. And we'll find out the winners coming up on October 6th. But that's a lot of time between now and then. So back to the countdown we go, jumping in with Fear from NF as it jumps two notches up to number 11 on the Weekend 22.
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0: That's an F. Moving up two this week to take over at number 11 with Fear, right here on the Weekend 22. Oh, by the way, if you happen to be on the X platform, we are right there alongside of you. Yep, formerly Twitter, we're right there at Weekend 22 Show. And on the show, we're up to our number 10 song from Geo as he climbs up four. Here's With Me on the Weekend 22.
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2: 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Rain, hail, shine.

0: 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Moving up four this week, take it over, number 10 here on the Weekend 22. 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I'm talking Guatemala, the Philippines, Italy, Kenya, Russia, Saudi Arabia. There's 34 more to go. So no matter where you happen to go, we got you caught up right there at weekend22.com. And now on the Countdown, we've got Munn as we happen to find him moving up too with Forgiveness. On the Weekend 22.
1: Number 9. Forgive.

0: That's Forgiveness from Mine as it moves up two this week, taking over number 9 here on the Weekend 22. And hey, don't go anywhere. Coming up next, got your brand new poll question of the week. Rachel James swings back through to get you caught up with all the latest music news. And speaking of latest, we got it on the way with Halvey, as well as a conversation with him about how he met his wife through Anika. And more still to go on the Weekend 22.
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0: Back with more of the Weekend 22 Countdown. I'm Josh Ashton, coming to you with the best hit songs of the week. And I hope you're enjoying your weekend. Now got your poll results in from the question where we asked you last time. Who is your favorite fictional superhero? We gotta know these types of things, okay? So thanks for indulging us with 16% answering Batman. 18% said Wonder Woman, another 18% said Spider-Man, and 22% love Superman most of all. Another 26%, by the way, said, I never got into superheroes. I'm sorry, I thought we could be friends. No, I'm just kidding. We can still be friends as long as you feedback into the poll question we got for you this week, where we want to know, where do you read the Bible most often? Is it at home, church, Bible study, or you don't read the Bible as often as you would like to intend to? No matter what, no shade, no judgment, just pure honesty. Go ahead and click that vote right now at weekend22.com. As we jump back onto the countdown, as we find this one from Brandon Lake and Schema Boy, sliding back two down to number 8. Here's No Idols on the Weekend 22.
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7: Yo, dude, so for this No Idols song, I kind of hear, 1, 2, 3, yeah.
8: Oh, you

0: That's No Idols from Brandon Lake and Schema Boy dropping two positions this week, landing the new home down at number 8 on the Weekend 22. Now, did you know that Halvey met his wife through a fellow Christian hip-hop artist? Yeah, he did. And when we had the chance to catch up with Halvey recently, he got to giving us the details.
1: It's crazy.
2: And no way.
1: I remember I was really, from my perspective, I was really desiring to meet my wife. I had really been trying to stay pure and y'all know how it is, man. Like, the enemy will try to attack you, bring people in and distract you, and God protected me. And I remember one day I'm driving down the road. God, please bring my wife in my life. Please. That same night, man, I'm in the studio hanging out with Wanda, and she tells me about Rachel.
2: Oh, my God.
1: It's crazy. Mm-hmm. And I DM'd Rachel that night because I just shot my shot. I said, hey, Wanda told me about you. How are you doing? And she hit me back. And I thought, I was in there. Like, oh, man. But really, yeah. She wasn't impressed, but I didn't have no following or nothing at the time, which was really cool because I had a massive fear that I was going to meet my wife after I got announced, the label and everything. And it was like, I was scared, which looking back, it was just fear, but I was scared to oh man, is my wife going to really love me for me? Or is she going to think she loves me if she really doesn't? And it was like, Rachel met me. Like, there was nothing impressive, no accolades. It was like, she just rocked with me. And, we had our first date in Atlanta, flew to Atlanta. I didn't have no money at the time, but went for it.
2: Yeah.
1: And man, we had the best day ever, man. So I just started pursuing her. You know what I mean?
2: Yeah.
1: Pursue. You know what I mean? Just went hard and spent all my money just going after her and flying to Houston left and right. And bro, just, she had my heart, man. And there's nobody like her, bro. I'll tell you that right now. Most genuine person I know. I can say that with all my heart.
2: Wow. It's crazy.
1: So yeah, man, that's how we met. We met through Wanda, man.
0: Hey, Halvey, bud. Thanks so much. And here he is on the countdown now. It's Rooftop from Halvey and No Big Deal as it inches up another one to number 7 on the Weekend 22.
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0: fist, yeah.
1: That's Halvey, and No Big Deal. Bump it up a notch this week, landed at number 7 with Rooftop, right here on the Weekend 22. Now, Gabe Von Oven, if you happen to miss it, he just dropped a new track last week called Wanna Sing. By the way, it's available to stream everywhere now. And he happens to be on the countdown right now. Here's Gabe Von Oven jumping up 3 with King. Here on the Weekend 22.
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3: Let me tell you about the king, reigning above, powerful and mighty, came down to love. He sits on the throne, highly seated, for his blood has atoned. He's a roller of stones, can't you see? Let me tell you about the king.

0: King.
1: That is our number six song of the week from Gabe Von Oven. As it moves up three positions, it's King. Right here on The Weeknd 22.
2: 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Music news.
1: And right now, if you would, welcome in Rachel James. She's back to get you caught up with all the latest music news.
3: Francesca Battistelli is back. Her new single, He Will, dropped last week. And it's exactly the kind of song you'd hope for from one of Christian music's most beloved voices. It's a soaring anthem of hope about putting your faith in a God who still does miracles. Backed by a choir, Francesca sings of her need for rescue and her certainty that, while she may not know how God will intervene, He will come through. It's her first new music in 8 years. Since her last album in 2018, she intentionally stepped away from the spotlight to invest in her growing family. She's now a mom of seven, embracing homesteading and homeschooling. But even while she was away, the music kept working. She quietly crossed 2 billion career streams and racked up multiple platinum and gold certifications without releasing a single new song. She said it best herself, God's timing is so perfect, and these songs are for now. For more information, visit francescamusic.com.
1: 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As far as the countdown goes, still plenty of music to go. Like what, you might be asking? Well, Josiah Queen. We got one from him on the way, and new music for you from Blanca. And a whole lot more we're going to keep under wraps until you get back next on The Weeknd 22.
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1: Welcome back to the Weeknd 22. What's up? I'm Josh Ashton, and I hope your weekend is going great. By the way, real quick, big congratulations from all of us here at The Weeknd 22 to Josiah Queen. If you didn't hear, he was nominated for Artist of the Year at the 57th Annual Dove Award nominee unveiling with the other nominees, Brandon Lake, CeCe Watkins, Lauren Daigle, and Phil Wickham. By the way, congrats to all the nominees out there. That is awesome. But we've only got one of them on the countdown now. It happens to be Josiah Queen as he's checking in at number five in back-to-back weeks with Demons here on The Weeknd 22.
2: Number five.

0: It's back-to-back weeks. Yeah, that's number five for a second week from Josiah Queen. It's Demons, right here on The Weeknd 22. And with time running short and still four songs to go, we're popping it to the next one from Joseph O'Brien as we happen to catch him fall in one with Trust Fall, right here on The Weeknd 22.
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1: Now, earlier in the show, what we did was pause the number countdown part of the show and share with you new music from Reese. And we're going to do it one more time because we happen to find a second future hit pick. This one coming into us courtesy of an artist born in Puerto Rico and raised on the mainland. And we caught up with Blanca recently. She got to share with us thoughts on self-esteem and true beauty.
3: I think the best thing, because it's something, man, I'm still learning daily, you know, how to find out who I am in God. That's the biggest thing, is not letting anyone else or anything else define who you are, but really seeking God out and allowing Him to show you what it is He created you for, you know? So I found myself many times just kind of caught up in my appearance or, you know, my weight or wanting to look a certain way or not feeling a certain way. But the closer I got to God and the more I put into the relationship I had with God is when He began to show me, you know, the true beauty of who I am. So I really feel that as I get better at it, you know, that God is going to use me to really speak into the lives of some of those young girls who are in the same position I was in, you know, and really speak into their lives.
1: As always, thanks for the vulnerability and honesty, Blanca. And here she is on the countdown. This is Are You Ready from Blanca, our second pick for a future hit on the Weekend 22.

0: Are you ready? Well, that's our second pick for a future hit. It's Blanca, Are You Ready? Right here on The Weeknd 22. Now, Believers, if you're unfamiliar with them, we've given this PSA out several times. You want to find them online? Just drop out all the vowels. It's B-L-V-R-S. And I'm saying it that way so you can find the new video of them showing off their basketball skills. And, well, now they want to know who you take in a game of 2-on-2. Do you got Believers or Connor Price and Nick D? Just ask it. Not trying to start anything, but you can check out the Hoops clip along with your vote right there at Believers' official Instagram page. And they're on the countdown, crawling up one more this week, landing number 3. 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

0: That's believers and more like you. It's up a notch this week, landing at number 3 here on the Weekend 22, which does bring us to our final pause of the countdown. Coming up, we got the big reveal of who's holding on to the number 1 song of the week and who lucked out landing number 2. Next on the Weekend 22.
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0: Welcome back. And I hope your weekend is going great. And of course, that you are enjoying the countdown. I'm Josh Ashton, your host. And a big congratulations goes out to Holvi for being nominated for Rap Hip Hop Album of the Year. Yeah, it happened at the 57th Annual Dove Awards. We'll see what happens coming up October 6th in Nashville, Tennessee. Holvi's album, Could Be Tonight, is one of the 5 nominees. Definitely. October 6th, circle it on the calendar. But Holvi's on the countdown now along with Connor Price as they three-peat in the runner-up spot. Here is Automatic coming in at number 2 on the Weekend 22.
4: Number 2.

0: That one is spinning its week three at number two. It's Automatic from Halvey and Connor Price right here on the Weekend 22 Countdown. Which does bring us to our number one song on the countdown. And well, with the 57th annual Dove Award nominees being announced last week, we've spent part of our show revealing and congratulating some of our honored artists. But our number one artist this week is actually hosting the ceremony for a fourth consecutive year. Not too shabby, Mr. Torrin Wells. And here he is on the countdown. It's Torrin Wells and Miles Minnick with Second to None as it marks 7 weeks in the number one spot here on the Weekend 22.
1: Number one.

0: That's our number one song now for a seventh consecutive week. It's Tora Wells and Miles Minnick. Second to none, wrapping things up here on the Weekend 22. But before we roll out real quick, I want to say thanks again to all of our guests joining in, from Jeremy Camp to Tarian, Halvey, and Blanca. 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You can also find us on Instagram under the name The Weekend 22 Countdown. Our executive producers are Ken Farley and Brandon Rabar. The Weekend 22 is produced by Jason Burrows. Rachel James has you up to date with all the latest music news and research and script for Weekend 22. They're made possible by Brandon Rabar. And hey, one last time, I'm Josh Ashton. As always, enjoy getting to spend my time with you, counting down the best hit songs of the week. And now, I want you to have a great weekend, or what's left of it.
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0: think it came from the fact that I liked attention. And I noticed that the kids who were really good at things got more attention than the kids who were less so.
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0: There was one basketball game when I scored 52 points. And I remember going back in the locker room and people patting me on the back and getting changed and going out, and everything was still the same as it was before I scored 52 points. And I thought, dang, it isn't as good as I thought it would be. Even in those teeny little fleeting moments when I was the best at something, it didn't meet the need that I felt I had. And so I needed to find something that was, or someone that was.
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0: This is the TJ Show. There's a bunch of headlines swirling around. It's caught my attention. Amy Poehler has been bringing up the Enneagram and how transformative it was for her life.
1: Okay.
0: And I know you've taken the test, J-Bo.
1: Yeah.
0: And it changed my life a number of years ago. It sounded so lame to me because I'm like, oh, a personality test. Like, what the heck is that going to do for me? And she talks about what a huge breakthrough it was for her. And I want to bring this up because more and more people are saying, oh my goodness, this is interesting. There's a woman who writes for USA Today. She covered it because Amy Poehler was talking about it. She took it and she said it was very helpful for her. Basically what it is, you go on and they do all this online now. You answer a bunch of questions. And I guess it goes through it based on all your questions. It sends you a report about yourself and it kind of holds up a mirror to yourself.
1: Yeah.
0: And it raises some self-awareness. Maybe that wasn't there before. Some of the other benefits of this, personal growth, empathy for others, all three of those boxes were checked off for me when I took this test. I did it in like 2019, and I had a coach come alongside of me, and he basically was like, you've got blind spots. And he said it in a very nice way, but he's like, this will help you see. So I took this test and it really did open up my eyes. It was alarming how many blind spots I had. And now I'm constantly trying to figure out where are my other blind spots because I don't want to be walking around in this world not being aware.
1: And some people don't like personality tests because people are like, I already know myself, which might be true, but this just gives you an insight into why you operate the way you operate. But the Enneagram, I mean, I remember taking this like 10 years ago. So I find it funny that now it's like back in the limelight because I feel like it kind of phased out a little bit. But that's cool. People are taking it and getting to know themselves.
0: Well, I think also it's a hard thing to face because sometimes when you go down this road, we start to find out things about ourselves that we don't like. But it gives us an opportunity to change it. And I can say firsthand, and the one that I took, I looked it up because I forgot what it was. It was called IEQ9. There's an author named Ian Morgan Crone. He wrote a whole book about it, and it really blew my mind. And it opened up so many doors for me. And I don't know that my life would look the same today had I not been introduced to this by someone who cared enough about me to say, hey, I think you might want to look at your own heart and see what's going on there. And he said it in a very gentle way. But if you've got friends and family that you trust, a coach in your life or someone who's encouraging you to do this, I highly recommend it. And I'm glad Amy Poehler's talking about it because it can change a life. It can remove some of those blind spots that are just hurdles that are messing us up. We don't even realize it.
2: I haven't done it, but I'm very curious. And this may motivate me, but I did read this USA Today article, and I would imagine maybe answering these questions about yourself could be tough. And this article suggests that you should go to family and friends to verify accuracy.
0: Oh, yeah.
2: Did you do that?
0: I did. Well, Jess, my wife,
2: yeah.
0: And then also the guy who was so kind to introduce me to it, he walked me through the little booklet that it sends you. And it was like every layer. And he was basically able to decode, yeah, here's what's going on. And it's not just a you thing. This is like a people thing.
2: Yeah.
0: So if you're struggling, maybe this is a way to struggle less. And glad that Amy Poehler is bringing this up.

0: 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Nothing but positive encouragement all day long.
1: This is the TJ Show, and many, many moons ago, a little boy named Kenny met the love of his life.
2: That's right.
1: Is that the right way to tell the story?
2: Yeah, I like it so far.
1: Met her on a dating app, posed with a picture of my dog, actually, and played it off like it was your dog, but that doesn't matter anymore. It just was to capture her attention. She's an animal lover.
2: We're past that.
1: She liked it.
2: Yeah.
1: She did bring a cat into your life that hates you and is actually giving you a chance to touch it.
2: She was nonstop licking my hand last night.
1: There you go.
2: For like 15 minutes. I had to tell her to stop.
3: It took 3 years, but finally got there.
4: Yeah, Allison, cut it out.
1: 3 years of protesting this man in the house, but now has resigned and wants to stay.
2: Yeah, she loves me now.
1: Realizes it's in her best interest to just get along with you. But the wedding plans are brewing.
2: Yes.
1: You took engagement photos, and you haven't sent an invite out yet because I haven't gotten one.
2: You should get to save the date soon.
1: He did ask for our addresses for an online database, which is not something I was expecting. I don't know how you feel about that, Jabo, that your address is now in another online database.
3: Well, seeing how credit card companies, hospitals, and institutions are constantly being hacked, I'm sure my stuff is already out there.
1: You're just down for it.
3: I'm down.
1: Okay.
3: I'm down to clown.
1: Yep. My wife sent in mine. I wouldn't have sent in mine, but whatever. It's all water under the bridge. But now you got what might be one of the greatest responses in the history of weddings, and thank you for being willing to read this, because this is inspiring. This is, when you get to a certain age, you don't care anymore.
3: Mm-hmm.
1: This is what happens. Go ahead.
2: I asked my dad if there's anybody he wanted me to invite from the wedding, like his friends or maybe his coworkers, his employees, and he gave me a few names. One of the guys I worked with, I've known him since I was a kid. I texted him last night saying, "Hey, it's Kenny Jr., I'd like to invite you to my wedding. No pressure. Can you send me your address?" And his response was prompt and quick. "Congratulations. I don't do weddings. I won't be able to attend."
3: No, I love that. That is great.
4: Good for him.
3: Good for him. That's really how I feel. Also.
1: With all weddings or Kenny's
3: wedding? Yes. No. Just all weddings. I'm at the point where I'm like, I don't want to dress up. I don't want to show up.
1: You know,
3: so I respect the man for knowing what he does not want to do.
4: Well, Kenny, I guess you do not have to invite Jabo to your wedding. She does not want to go.
2: If she doesn't want to go, that's fine, but I will invite her.
1: Well, hold on a second. So imagine this. He just chokes out any possibility that he will be expected to give a gift. It's right from the start.
3: Mm-hmm.
1: There will not be a gift. He doesn't do weddings. So therefore, anything to do with the wedding, he's not doing it.
2: Yeah, doesn't do wedding.
3: Kenny, how do you feel about that, though? Are you bummed that he's not interested?
2: Honestly, it's all for the best, but I just was very surprised by the response. Like, if it was me, I would have given my address, and I would have simply RSVP'd no.
1: But then, does he owe you a gift?
2: I wouldn't be expecting a gift.
4: No, if you don't go to a wedding, you don't have to give a gift.
3: Well, I think the etiquette is, like, if you're invited, you usually give a gift. That's usually the etiquette.
4: I've never done that, and I will never do that.
3: You're behind on gifts.
4: If I'm not getting the party and the free drinks, I'm not giving you anything.
3: I do think it's great that he's saved you money, though. That's one less invite.
1: Yeah, one less plate.

0: This is the TJ Show. You know how we say there's a documentary about everything?
1: Yep.
0: Well, yet again, there's an incident that is now a short film, and it's being entered into a film festival. There was something that happened many years ago. You know, there was a show called TRL, Total Request Live, on MTV, back when they played music videos. And people would request and vote for what video should be number one. And I remember, like, this was a part of my life. I'd run home, and I'd go watch Carson Daly, like, oh, who's it going to be?
2: Mm-hmm. Me too.
0: J-Bo, in a way, it's your old stomping grounds, because you actually went there, right?
1: Yeah, I was in the crowd. I was there for one of the tapings, and Brandy was a musical guest.
0: Super fan, J-Bo. Very good. I think you're going to like this. So, do you remember, this was, like, back when... pranking on the internet and hacking on the internet. Well, it wasn't really a hack.
3: Nah.
0: It was a little bit more innocent. A bunch of people got together via email chain letter and convinced people in 1999 to make the New Kids on the Block song Hangin' Tough number one on Total Request Live.
1: Okay.
0: And so people forwarded this around. It went so far that it actually became the number two song that day, and it was amidst like Britney Spears and all these songs that, you know, were obviously from that era.
2: Yeah, Hangin' Tough was 10 years old at the time.
0: Right, but people were so excited, like, oh my goodness, it really worked, and MTV embraced it, and they were like, this is the power of the audience. Well, somehow, some way, they have made a documentary about this. So when we say that's there's hilarious. A documentary about everything, there really is. It's a 17-minute film, but it's about this incident, and they're saying, don't you remember the days when it was just fun on the internet? Like, I vaguely remember this, being like, wow, I can't believe the internet did that. Now it's like people are stealing your credit card number. It's not fun anymore.
2: Yeah, trolling was innocent back in the day.
1: People retweet, people repost reels, but this is the way, email was the way to like actually get things going before. Like, just the fact that an email went viral from person to person around the world, or at least in the U.S., for this song to go number two at a time where it was like so old is wild.
0: Yep, the original viral. That's how it happened. You'd get a message from your aunt. Did you hear this joke? And the next thing you know, millions of people know the joke.
2: You know, there's an interesting story about how South Park, the TV show, started. That was a viral video before the internet. It was a VHS tape that kept on getting copied and sent around and around and around and around.
0: I don't remember
2: that. And that's how Trey Parker and Matt Stone got discovered and got their deal to make South Park Comedy Central.
1: Oh, that's cool.
0: Yeah. See, it was so hard. You had to like make a physical tape and everything. You know what's interesting? Speaking of like MTV, so I saw a video of Beavis and Butthead pop up, and it was like a current day version of them.
2: They rebooted it.
0: Yeah, and so I guess I didn't realize. I thought it was like a quick thing. They're actually doing season after season, and the so Beavis and Butthead are in their classroom and they're learning about AI, and they're like, Beavis.
2: AI is cool.
0: It's AI, the dumbest thing.
1: And that show's so old.
0: But I couldn't stop watching it. I was like, this is hilarious. And they go out on a mission to try to find AI to help them with their homework. They go up to an ice machine, Alpine Ice, so it says AI, and they start going, hey, do my homework.
2: Score.
0: So you got to find that clip. So stupid. This is the TJ Show. Oh, I miss MTV.
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0: This is the TJ Show, our news. It sounds different around here. Kenny reads through every story he can find, and then he brings us the most interesting ones. Kenny, what's happening on the planet today?
1: TJ, when you played baseball as a kid, did your jersey number mean something to you? Was it important to have a certain number?
0: They gave me one, and I rolled with it.
1: That's that.
0: I don't remember what my number was, actually.
1: You don't? Well, in the pros, players become attached to their jersey numbers, and when a player moves from one team to another, odds are there's another player already on the team that has that jersey number. So something has to be worked out. If the player wants his old jersey number, they have to make an arrangement. And we've seen several examples. A couple years ago, Gerald McCoy paid $250,000 to Kyle Love
0: for player to player
1: for his jersey number 93. And this one,
0: I would part with my number so fast. Right. I don't care what number it is. If it's 1, 2, 3, take it.
1: This is the most unique one I've ever seen. So Von Miller, he's a future Hall of Famer, the active sacks leader in the NFL, just signed a one-year contract with the Dallas Cowboys. He really wants to wear the number 40, but guess what? The number 40's taken.
0: Who has it?
1: The fullback, Hunter Lipke.
0: Famous?
1: No.
0: No. Okay.
1: Not too much.
2: Yeah.
0: I'm here.
2: His jersey sales aren't up there then. Let it go, brother.
0: So what are they throwing on the table here?
1: So Von Miller has offered Hunter Lipke a lifetime supply of chicken for the rights to wear the number 40.
0: If I'm number 40, all you had to get to chick, and I would say, yes, absolutely.
2: But chicken from where?
0: Okay,
2: and
0: wait.
2: How does he have supply for that?
0: Good question. I should have asked that. I was hungry when I answered.
2: All chicken is made the same.
0: Go ahead.
1: I have an answer. So Von Miller is a businessman as well. He is the co-founder of Greener Pastures Chicken in Texas. So he has access to poultry.
0: Healthy chickens?
1: This is a legitimate organic chicken.
0: Cage-free.
2: I don't know. Every few years, we got the bird flu. I'm going to need you to write me a check, sir. Write me a check, and I decide how much chicken I want to eat throughout my life.
0: But this is, I guess you could risk getting sick of chicken. And then you're man, I should have never made that deal. All I want is pork.
1: Yeah.
2: I mean, you said that man's a businessman. He knows how to write checks.
1: Well,
2: he put my name on it.
1: Apparently made several offers, including the lifetime supply of chicken to Hunter Lipke. At this point, they're playing practice, so they're allowed to wear the same number. But by the time the regular season starts, a decision has to be made. And it's unclear at this point whether Lipke has accepted any of the offers.
0: Maybe if you throw bread in there, so you always know you get a sandwich. That maybe that's what'll push
2: it over.
0: If he's
2: willing to give a lifetime supply of chicken, it's a lot of chicken, which means he really wants it, which means the ball is really near the guy's court.
1: Yep.
0: I don't know. Very
2: clear.
0: He says
2: no. He's like, all right, well, what else can I give you? Okay, good. Now we can talk.
0: All right. Kenny, what else do you have?
1: Police in Great Britain are reminding the public that their emergency number 999, the equivalent to our 911, is for emergencies only after a man called the number complaining that he was sold alcohol-free gin and tonics at a gas station.
2: Well, maybe he felt like he was being robbed.
0: Yeah,
2: he paid for that gin and juice.
0: You know, you get home and you see like, come on, man.
1: Yeah, they wouldn't take the return because he'd already drank one of the cans, but he was really upset.
0: He was like, I don't feel anything.
2: Yeah.
1: And the police said, sir, this is not a police matter.
0: Kenny, thanks for keeping us somewhat informed.
1: That's what's happening.

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1: This is the TJ Show. Candy in Wisconsin, hello to you.
2: Hello to you.
1: You heard us talking about this earlier in the show, and we were all sharing what we wish we would have done differently if we could redo high school, looking back on high school through an adult lens. And we gave all our answers. That'll be in our podcast later if you search for the TJ Show wherever you listen to them. But Candy, you wanted to jump in on that.
2: Yeah, because I think that's... I was just talking about this, honestly. I mean, if you go back in time and change one thing, your life is completely different. So, all in all, I wouldn't change anything. But if we're just talking in hindsight, I have a beautiful voice. I'm not trying to be vain. I do. I went to solo ensemble. I was in choir. But I wish I would have done more.
1: Mm.
2: I wish I would have went into, like, theater and pursued that. Because who knows? I could be a superstar right now. I could have been the Britney Spears.
3: You are a superstar.
4: That's real.
1: Is that what you really want, though? Like, are you interested in singing and performing still today? Is that something that you think about?
2: Absolutely. I was joking about the Britney Spears. I wouldn't exactly want to be like these people that the paparazzi are following. But I feel like, yeah, I wish I would have done something because I have more than just that talent. So I'm very artsy, so I can paint. But in general, I wish I would have tried harder.
1: Real quick, a thought that comes to mind. What is stopping you from pursuing that today?

0: to be at band practice every Tuesday when that's the only time. I'm just saying, like, my dreams are a tiny bit different now, although mm-hmm. I still think about that in the back of my head. Yeah, it would be great, but...
1: Candy, the cool thing is,
0: earlier,
1: for what it's worth, the cool thing is that there's actually no pressure to be selling out, you know, your local football stadium. You just seem like you really love the craft of performance, and you said you're an artist.
0: Yeah.
1: So maybe it's time to, while you're being a great mom, discover, well, what does that mean for your life? Does that mean picking up a paintbrush? Does that mean singing in a local community theater? And I think that's possible for you. I think you could totally. And it just starts with dabbling your toe in the water and figuring out where it leads. But you don't have to know what the marathon looks like.
0: Well, it's funny you mentioned that, because the second job I just got as waitressing is at a little bar, and they have live music.
1: Maybe you jump up there one night. Well, listen, Candy, you know how to get in touch with us. I'll send you book recommendations all day long. It's not going to be the thing that'll solve your problem, but it will start to get you to think differently. And sometimes that's all it takes to take that first step. So feel free to reach out to Kenny, and happy to do that, okay?
0: Okay, thank you.
1: All right, Candy, always great to hear from you.
0: You too, guys.

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1: This is the TJ Show. You know, earlier we got a delivery. It was a big grocery bag full of all plant products.
2: Yep.
1: Thanks to PETA, once again. We love that they listen to the show. We've loved the conversations that we've had with Jacob, Jake the Snake.
3: Yes.
1: Very, very nice guys. And they sent us this as a gift, and it's fake fish. So, looks like fish, which I always wonder, and maybe you know the answer to this, Heather, as a vegetarian. If you don't want to eat animals, why do they make all the food look like animal food?
2: I don't know, but my guess would be because most people grow up eating meat, they grow up eating fish, it might be an easier way to get into like the plant-based.
1: So it's, you know, here's a replacement.
2: Right.
1: Okay.
2: Because you're used to making all these different meals, and then how, well, you're like, oh, what do I make now? I don't want to eat meat.
1: Yeah, and so I told our friends at PETA, I was like, listen, because they offer, they're like, we'll send it to you. I said, listen, I'll eat it, and I will spare some sardines, obviously, because if I eat that, I'm not going to eat the sardines. And so they sent this whole package over. I'm shocked at how much food they sent. I mean, it's really nice of them.
2: They sent you enough for like two meals at least.
1: Yeah, and so I thought, well, this is going to be a great thing. I'm going to go call my wife, let her know I've got dinner covered tonight.
2: There you go.
1: You know, I mean, hey, look at me. I'm coming. She'd have to worry about it. She cooks
4: way
1: dinner.
4: Way to plan ahead.
1: Yeah, well, it just kind of found me. And I called her, and now listen to the pushback that I'm dealing with already. All the kids are in the car. And I love that on the iPhone. You just hit record. Here we go.
5: Hello.
6: Hey.
5: I got a delivery from PETA. They sent over plant-based fish, and they sent like a whole dinner with all the ingredients.
6: Okay. Do you want to make it?
5: Well, I think we've got dinner covered.
6: I'm not eating it.
1: Like right there, my oldest daughter protesting, and she goes, I'm not eating it. And it's like, I was recording this thinking it'd be a celebration. Like, wow, thanks so much for getting dinner.
6: I'm not eating it. I don't like fish in general. Now they have plant bases on them.
5: Hey, Charlie, you're the one who was against me eating sardines.
6: That's okay. I just eat a peanut butter and jelly.
1: She's now protesting peanut butter and jelly is going to be her dinner, which I don't like that attitude.
7: Is the goal to just have animals just overpopulate the entire earth?
5: Don't talk about my friends at PETA like that. They did a very nice thing. They sent us a fake feta cheese.
7: We can't even eat real feta cheese.
1: And by the way, I've heard it's good, fake feta cheese. I haven't tried it,
4: I've never tried it.
1: I appreciate that that's in the bag too.
5: I think that's what I saw. And they've got sour cream in there, I think, which has to be fake.

0: Baked sour cream. I have to double check the bag. But it all came from Whole Foods. It's very fancy.
1: Wow.
2: See, disappointment. I don't like this.
3: Wow.
2: Yeah, it's not nice. Everyone should be thankful.
1: All right, so you're gonna make it.
0: I think you know how to do this kind of a thing, so
1: No, you're gonna, this is something that you got. This is what, something that your work paid off, and you get to make it.
2: I was trying. I was really trying to get her to do it.
3: I mean, if you brought up the meal idea, you need to fulfill the thing.
2: Yeah,
3: You do
2: right.
3: it.
2: Oh, yeah.
1: You can read directions just as well as I can read directions.
2: It's so hard, though.
3: So true.
2: So hard.
0: I'll eat it for lunch.
1: Eat it for lunch?
0: Yeah.
1: No.
0: I'm not battling the kids over dinner at Fake Fish, okay? We'll have something else.
2: Okay, so we're gonna find out. I will bring it home, and I know you're gonna take one too, right?
3: I'm down.
2: Okay, and I'll try it and I'll report back. I'm open to it. I'm always open to trying new things. This is the TJ Show.

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1: All of a sudden, we were approached by NBC asking if I wanted to go back to Russia to meet my birth mom for the first time.
0: Paralympic swimmer Jessica Long.
1: And I took my little sister Hannah with me. So we pull up in front of their little purple house. They come out of the back door. And my birth mom, I mean, she's just crying, sobbing. And something she just kept saying was that she couldn't forgive herself for giving me up for adoption. And I think if I had not accepted Jesus Christ as my Savior, I don't think I would have forgiven her either. But it was in that moment that I realized that I've been angry my entire life. You know, where I didn't feel worthy, I didn't feel enough, that I just realized, oh my gosh, like God really had had a plan this entire time. I don't have to just go to God and have it all together. He knows that I don't have it all together.
0: Watch Jessica's story and others like these at IamSecond.com.

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0: It felt very cool in my heart to know that I did something nice.
1: Actress Bailey Madison.
0: I don't want it to be about me, I want it to be about God. Even though you have an earth father, he is your father, that you can say to him, God, I'm not feeling too well today. Or if it's just, you know, little things like, I feel homesick, or I need you, Lord, I need to feel happiness in my heart. The most important thing is you have to have hope, you have to have faith. God is with you, and God is with you every step of the way. If you give yourself to God and you say, I'm ready to commit myself to you, you will know that God is watching you. He looks down and he goes, I'm very, very happy with what you just did. My name is Bailey Madison, and I am Second.

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2: I got in a fight with a rival gang member. The guys I was hanging out with were like, hey, you got to retaliate. You have to go beat up those guys or shank them or something. And I was like, man, forget y'all, dude. I already got all in this mess. And man, I'm done with this. Forget this. After that, at school, nobody wanted to hang out with me. Nobody wanted to sit with me in the cafeteria. Nobody wanted to talk with me at school. I was completely isolated. And that's exactly where God wanted me to be. A guy at my mom's church tells me about this youth rally that's going on. He says, hey, man, we're having a youth rally. I lifted up my hands and I began to pray and I began to cry. It was a cry of relief, a relief that finally I had found myself in God's hands and that he was gonna uplift me and support me. And it was that love that I needed. My name is Gabe Salazar and I am Second.

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7: 20 The Countdown Magazine. Well, hey there, I hope you're having a great weekend. I'm William Ryan III, and I'm really glad that you've joined me for this mid-August edition of 20 The Countdown Magazine. This week, the chart is moving. 14 songs made their way up, including two brand new debuts. Three of them slid down, and three decided they were perfectly happy right where they were last week. So, there is plenty to watch for as we count down the 20 biggest songs in Christian music. So, wherever you're listening from this weekend, thanks for being here. Let's spend these next couple of hours together.

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0: Well, speaking of great stories, we are kicking off this weekend's countdown with a story behind a new song debuting this week, and it is from the band Stars Go Dim. It's called Holy. Now, Stars Go Dim actually started back in 2007 as a mainstream pop band, but after a decade of leading worship at his church in Tulsa, Oklahoma, Chris Cleveland formally switched over to Christian music. Now, their music's been heard by millions around the world, and even in some TV shows and on commercials. Here they are to tell us about this new song.
2: Hey, this is Chris with Stars Go Dim. And I don't know if you've ever been in a point in your life when you can look back and just say, oh my gosh, without God, I don't know where I would be. Like you were in the middle of something crazy, like one foot in the grave, and he stepped in and pulled you out. And the only thing that you can do is look back and praise God for it. That's what my new song, Holy, is all about. It's about just looking at God and understanding how much he's done for you and knowing that the only way, the only thing that you can do is give him the highest praise, which is holy, holy, holy. The thing we're all going to be singing at some point, just giving our worship to him. And that's how I feel when I hear this song. That's how I felt when I wrote this song. And I pray that that's how you feel when you hear it as well. This is my new song, Holy.
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0: new this weekend on 20 The Countdown magazine. Debuting at number 20, that is Stars Go Dim with their song Holy. Now it's Cochran & Company with a song that just hit the chart last weekend. Here is What Grace Can Do.
1: Number 19.

0: is at number 19 this weekend here on 20 The Countdown Magazine. That is Cochran & Company with What Grace Can Do. Now it's time for another new song debuting on this weekend's chart, and this time it is from Jeremy Camp. And if you have the YouVersion Bible app, you might have even seen him recently have the Verse of the Day video. It was pretty cool. Well, here he is to tell us about this new song hitting our chart.
1: Hey, what's up? This is Jeremy Camp. I'm going to share a little bit about my new song, Revival. I was actually scrolling through Instagram and I saw all these people saying Revival is happening now. There's sold out stadiums everywhere. And although I know that Revival happens, crowds could happen from that, but really Revival is, it starts with us, starts with our heart, saying, God, I want to walk in purity. I want to walk in holiness and truly stepping out in that. So my encouragement, not that you can't have big crowds, big crowds don't actually always equal revival. It begins with our heart. So check your heart and say, God, what do you want to do with me so I can walk in the fullness of who you are?
2: Number 18. New

0: That is the latest from Jeremy Camp. Are you awake yet? That's called Revival, debuting at number 18 here on 20 The Countdown Magazine. Wow, what an incredible song. Well, apparently Tasha Layton's story about her having a sourdough emergency, that hit a nerve last week. It's really great, actually. She was trying to head home quickly to get to her sourdough bread that she was making, and she got pulled over, and she actually got off with just a warning. They didn't give her a ticket for that, which was really awesome. But I mentioned that and asked if you had any like stories about getting pulled over and getting let go, or maybe even not getting let go, just getting a ticket. And we heard from so many people. It was great. You sharing your own stories about getting pulled over. It was fun to listen in. Here's what Fred from Canada said.
1: I remember when I was back in Alberta forestry, and I was doing about 150 kilometers down a gravel road where you should have only been going 60. I got pulled over by a cop, and he said, "Where's the fire?" I immediately answered, "Down in Pincher Creek area." He did a double take and looked back at me, and I said, "Hey, I'm a communications tech for Alberta forestry, and I'm headed to a fire down in Pincher Creek area." He not only waved me on, he gave me a police escort.
0: Wow, that is really cool. I'm glad that worked out for you, Fred. I mean, you had a real emergency, though, to be fair. And to get that police escort, I'm sure that was even, you know, got you there a little quicker. But thanks for jumping into that conversation, Fred. That's what makes this show so fun. It's not just me talking to you. I love getting to hear back from people all over the world. And it's even fun to, you know, kind of figure out the little conversion there between kilometers per hour to miles per hour for here in the United States where I live. So, and you were going pretty fast there, Fred. I ain't gonna lie. But hey, if you got a story you want to share with me, you can do that anytime at our website at 20thecountdown.com. 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
0: we are speeding right along on this weekend's countdown with only 17 more songs to go. We've already heard two new songs debut, but some of your favorites are surely on the way if you haven't heard it yet already. But we also have some more stories behind the songs, like that new one from John Reddick. He's dropping in to tell us about it. And also later on, Toby Mac, he's going to tell us about the new one called Lord, It Feels Good.
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1: It is our biggest mover this weekend on 20 The Countdown magazine. Jumping up three spots to number 16, that is Brandon Lake and Nick Jonas. Yes, Nick Jonas of the Jonas Brothers. They are singing their song called The Author. You know, Brandon, he's actually nominated for 8 GMA Dove Awards coming up later on this fall. And some of those are for Artist of the Year, Songwriter of the Year, Pop Contemporary Album of the Year. I mean, the list goes on and on and on, but it's pretty incredible there what God's doing in his life. Well, there is a whole other side of 20 that's happening online. 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
1: 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Of course, we're going to kick off our top 10 after that. 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That's three things you need to know this week. 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
7: 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Lord,

0: It is Forrest Frank at number 15 after a two-spot climb with his song OK on 20 The Countdown magazine. You know, it's been reported that as many as 50,000 people made decisions to follow Jesus at his Jesus Generation tour that just wrapped up. I mean, that is no small number there. Really awesome. Well, if you love the stories behind the songs that we play on The Countdown, then get ready because John Reddick is in to share more about this latest song of his. It's called Holding On. And here he is with more.
1: We all find ourselves in these spaces where we want to give God our entire hearts, and these obstacles are sometimes in the way, and it's hard, it's heavy, it's complicated. But we still serve a God who's big enough and strong enough and able enough to be able to hold these things that we're struggling holding. So that's what this song is. This song is us handing over these things to God and remembering that God is holding on to us. So we honor Him, we love Him, we worship Him, we praise God.
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John Reddick at number 14 here on 20 The Countdown magazine. It is called Holding On, Praise God. Now, Tasha Layton is making a one-spot climb up the chart this week with her latest. This one's called Meet Me.

0: 2020, the Countdown Magazine. It's Tasha Layton at number 13 with Meet Me in the Valley. You know, I think one of the most comforting truth in Meet Me in the Valley is that it's a reminder that God doesn't only meet us in the mountaintops, but He's present in the valleys too, you know? Maybe you're walking through a valley right now. Maybe it's a season of uncertainty, loss, or even waiting. I know that can be hard too. But if so, know this, God's presence isn't dependent on your circumstances. He's just as faithful in the valley as He is in the victory. And sometimes it's in those difficult seasons that we discover just how close He really is too. Now, if you'd like someone to pray with you through whatever you're facing, you can visit our website, 20thecountdown.com, and reach out there. 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
0: 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And there's some great stories this week that I want to share with you, so hope you'll stay with me till then. And we're going to be kicking off our top 10 remaining songs very soon. We have 12 more to go this week. Can you hang on till the end? I sure hope so.
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3: Smoking that first joint and feeling so guilty about it. From there, it was LSD, and your compass sort of just like disappeared. I knew where I belonged. I just couldn't get out. I was very depressed. I went on the floor and just began to shake. I was just weeping. I was weeping. And I just began to just cry out for God. 12:30 at night, on the linoleum floor of my kitchen, the God of the universe came and wept with me on that floor. I know where my hope lies. It's not being a rock star. I'm a son of the High King of the Universe. I am Michael W. Smith, and I am Second.
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2: Well, if you made it out to see Forrest Frank's Jesus Generation Tour this summer, you're part of something pretty historic. Now, the tour has officially wrapped up, and it has become the biggest Christian music tour in history, drawing more than 519,000 people to worship together across the country. I mean, that is really incredible. Now, one of the moments that Forrest shared on social media was tens of thousands of people singing his song, Your Way's Better, together. Take a listen to this.

0: Wow, isn't that crazy? What a moment there. We'll have more highlights from the tour along with some of our favorite moments from their final stop here in the Dallas-Fort Worth area up at our website.
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2: 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I got so much to sing about. I got so much joy in my life.
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1: You're up to date. That was 3 things you need to know. Now, back to the countdown with William Ryan III.
0: Well, this next artist is so close to our top 10. I mean, just one spot away. Here is Toby Mac with a story behind his latest called Lord, It Feels Good.
3: I find it pretty easy to tell myself that God loves me. But for me to actually take the time to stop and open up His Word and receive His love, like to actually receive it, to actually know that He sees me and cares about my day, is a whole nother thing. How are we possibly going to know that God loves us if we don't give Him a voice into our lives? Giving Him a voice into our lives is by stopping and opening His Word. I wrote this one after one of those moments where I stopped. And I know it's a bop. It's supposed to make you smile, bob your head, as you should be doing, because Lord, it feels good to be loved by you.

0: Halfway through this weekend's top 20, and did you catch the first hour? I mean, every single song we played so far moved up the chart, including two brand new songs making their debut. One of them at number 20 and the other at number 18. Now, are you wondering about our top 10? Well, I can tell you three songs are holding steady, three are falling, and four are moving up. So there's plenty of movement still to come. And here's the big question. Zach Williams has been sitting at the top of our chart for 3 weeks in a row with Wait For Me. Does he still have the number one song in Christian music this week? We're about to find out. Our second half is kicking off right now.
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0: Well, this song is making a one-point jump into our top 10 this week. It is from Matt Maher, and I hear he even has a Spanish version of this song out. You gotta go check that out. Here he is singing Gonna Be Alright on 20.
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